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0: Sing.
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0: Yep. Let's have Serena read the DM because she doesn't really know how to process it. She's never been in a situation. There's a lot to think about, I guess. A lot to consider. Mm-hmm. So we'll try and talk her through it. What did Ashley say?
1: I've been dating this guy for about 4 months. He's in his 30s, treats me amazingly, and has a great job, is kind, respectful. Honestly, he's everything I've been looking for. A few weeks ago, he told me something I never saw coming. He said he's a virgin. Not only that, he told me that he's never had any kind of sexual experience. No hookups, no girlfriends. He's been intimate with nothing. He says he's always wanted to wait until marriage because of his beliefs. I respect that, and I actually think it's admirable, but if I'm being honest, I'm also nervous. Part of me wonders if we're going to have chemistry when the time finally comes. Another part of me wonders why he's made it into his 30s without ever even being tempted.
0: The biggest thing I think is the chemistry thing. Could you imagine? You wait. I mean, if you're waiting till marriage, and then it happens, and then if you're not compatible sexually, what do you do? It's such an important part of the relationship.
1: I mean, she literally described so many good qualities, though, about him. And I think it's so hard to find that in someone. So I think you should kind of see where it goes, but still have conversations about that. Like, okay, like, you know, if we do get married one day and like, are you going to be like into like certain things? Like, I don't know.
0: How do
1: like,
0: they
1: you
0: know? Could, and how do they know what they're going to be into if they've never done it?
1: I don't know. You can coach them. I just feel like you don't want to throw away like a good guy just for sex.
0: Just for it's one of the most important things in a relationship.
2: It could be like a clay, like a chunk of clay that's unmolded, and this woman can mold that clay however she wants. There's no pre.
0: Not technically, not this clay, because this clay is dead set on doing things their way. Because they're saying, listen, this is my belief, and that's what I'm going to do. So, therefore, their beliefs come before you. And
2: yeah, but once you get married, that clay is moldable because now he's down.
0: I don't know.
3: I mean, this is a woman's perfect dream. Like, she has a virgin. He hasn't been with a lot of girls, any girl. And the second thing is that he's waiting to get married. So she's like, man, this is a perfect thing for a girl right here. Dive into it.
2: In 1920.
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1: Today's listener therapy, kind of crazy, man, but not in a negative way. It's just we haven't had this situation before. Yeah. Ashley reached out because she just found out she's dating a 30-year-old virgin.
2: Oh, dang. Ooh.
1: She hit it off with this guy. Things are amazing. It's been 4 months. She's never been treated better. He's got a great job. He's respectful. Everything is awesome. The only thing is he is a virgin. He's never done anything, like nothing. You know how sometimes there's little loopholes? Not for this guy. Not for this guy. And she's just, as much as she likes his, you know, not addicted. What's it called? The beliefs, how he practices his beliefs. What am I trying to say?
2: Jesus Christ.
1: Someone help me.
2: No one helps me.
1: His commitment.
3: Yes.
1: Okay. His commitment to his beliefs. She also is a little scared because what if they hook up and it's bad? And then surprise, you're stuck.
3: Yeah.
1: I don't know. I mean, how would you handle that, Danny?
4: Oh, man, look, if my man can hold out and commit to having no sex for that long, he can commit to anything. So she needs to hang off and she needs to give this guy a chance.
1: That's a good perspective. Mm-hmm. So basically, he held off on this and he was strong about something like that. So he's going to be able to hold on to a relationship and be strong and stick like through a marriage and things like that, right?
4: Oh, yeah. He's going to commit and he's going to work through things that are hard with her. Absolutely.
2: But as soon as he does it, it's going to sound like this.
0: Oh my God.
1: Casino Radio. All right, so Zach from Love Island is getting a bunch of online hate, and apparently Trinity is coming to his defense. We're going to talk all about it. Some Love Island tea.
3: All right.
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1: Love Island is over. Trinity and what's her boyfriend's name?
0: Bryce.
1: Yeah.
0: Brinity. So they,
1: huh?
0: Brinity. That's Trinity and Bryce.
1: Brinity. Right, we doing all that.
2: Brinity.
1: But yeah, they won. Shout out to them. And now she's coming to the defense of Zach, the brother of Charlie from last season.
0: Yes.
1: I guess people are attacking him online. I don't even know why. Serena's going to fill us in. Yeah. It's tea time.
0: So I was actually shocked when I saw her post, but she was just saying that the comments towards Zach are absolutely not okay. And that, you know, like they're people at the end of the day and that they all love each other. And then even Jen, who got kicked off, you know, like a week or so ago, she also did an interview. She's like, I'm confused at where all this Zach hate is coming from because he's so obsessed with Kayda. He's like a cool
1: guy.
0: What
1: is the hate about?
0: So people are mad saying that he stirred the pot between Bryce and Trinity, that he doesn't really like Kayda. Like he made weird comments about the women. And I'm just like, I feel like I missed all this. Like there was like stuff that I didn't like about him, but not like where I would hate him. So I'm like, what? I don't know. It just makes me kind of sad because they're in this bubble and he's just a normal guy in this bubble. And then he comes out and he sees like, you know, all the love that everyone else is getting. And he's just getting all this bashing online. He even turned off the comments on his Instagram. So
2: that's
0: I'm just
2: smart.
0: Like, it's what? Crazy.
1: People are weird, bro. At the end of the day, if you're going to put your life out there, you have to know you're going to be judged. You see this on social media. You'll post gym stuff sometime and you have some guy coming at you. Like, so uncalled for.
0: Yes.
1: But it's like, that's just when you put your life out there, it's for people to judge. And it sucks, but you're going to get good and bad every time.
0: But also just be a nice human being.
1: It's just not a thing.
2: Yeah.
1: Not for everybody.
2: Welcome to the world.
1: Some people are so miserable that they like to give that misery and put it like on other people.
3: So why can't everybody just disable their comments and not just have likes?
1: You can.
4: A lot of people do that. The ones that can't handle it.
3: Yeah, like me.
1: You don't, Nicasio used to troll a bunch of people. I feel like you don't do that no more. Do you think this is just your evolution or what happened to
4: Maybe, yeah, I think. It's just, I like to poke the bear and so.
1: But what I'm saying is you haven't done that in a while.
4: Who have I been doing it to lately?
1: Oh, you still have. Okay, never mind. Coming up next, we will break down the reality of a healthy relationship on Tino Cochino Radio.

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0: All right, so let's talk the reality of a healthy relationship. Ooh. We'll listen and discuss.
2: The first one, your partner's going to piss you off. Whoever told you that somebody that triggers you isn't the right person, frankly speaking, f***ing lied. You're going to have disagreements. You're going to have arguments. It's about the conflict, the regulation, and repair, and how often you guys are actually communicating about that. The second thing, love is not enough, and it never has been. You need a lot more than love to make a relationship work. You need compatibility, comprehension. You need shared values, ethos, morals, ethics, and a life that you both want to live. You can't just love each other into hoping that it'll work one day. And the third, baby, you still have to date each other because you're going to become different versions of yourself in the relationship. I hope you both grow. And if you're not still dating each other to make sure that you're growing in the same way, you'll wake up 3 years in and wondering what the f*** happened.
0: I agree with every single thing she said.
3: Yeah,
1: yes.
3: Imagine being with her, though. Jesus.
1: But especially
0: it'd be tough to hear her talk. Hey, what are we going to do for dinner tonight? I don't know. I was thinking about going to Texas Roadhouse. Maybe you want to go to Olive Garden. We're going to think about it. It's going to be never any pasta. But we're going to figure it out. I guess I love you.
1: Ooh.
0: We're
1: not selling the storage.
0: I know, Serena. So you agree with all three?
1: Yes, especially the arguments, though, because you live with this person. And, like, you're going to annoy each other. Like, I know I annoy my husband so much. And he also knows that he annoys me so much. But we love each other.
3: Yeah, and I read a study.
0: But, Serena, you also heard love is not enough.
1: No, but we also communicate and we also still date and like we talk about like, okay, this is why you annoyed me today.
0: Like you talked about yesterday.
1: Yes, hold deep.
3: I feel like the fighting part is just, to me, it's just weird. Like, it's just too much ego and it's just like, I don't understand it sometimes.
1: Because you're still your individual person and then you're trying to live with another person that has their own thoughts and their own habits. So there's going to be tension occasionally.
3: But if that's your partner, you should know how they move. You should know, well, you know, what they're going to say next. Like, how this fight's gonna pan out. Is that what I'm saying?
0: Like, that's crazy. That's crazy. We finish each other's sentences. Dude, I'm very excited about my YouTube clip that's out. It's 10 minutes from my Love Bomb Comedy Tour hour. And I wanna I'll talk about it with you next.
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0: Hey, it's Gracie Abrams, and you're listening to our iHeartRadio album preview for my new album, Daughter from Hell. That was Death Wish. Thank you for listening. This song is about a big old narcissist, of course. This is a song about my mom's friend's ex-husband. I remember hearing conversation about him, like overhearing conversation, kind of like peeking my head through the door to be like, God, that's really juicy what they're talking about in there, and felt very inspired because I think we all have probably had some kind of a relationship with someone who is a navel gazer, you could say, and selfish, you could say. And so I had a lot of fun writing the song. I feel like that's, like, for me, the best part about writing is feeling some sort of catharsis after the fact, getting it down on paper and then going on with your life, leaving that in the dust. Okay, so one of the reasons I was most excited about coming in to iHeart today is because I was told that we were getting talkbacks, which is you sending in questions, comments, maybe even concerns, we'll find out. But I've missed hearing from you, I've missed hanging with you, and I can't wait to hear from Bella for our first talkback. Here we go.
1: Hi, Gracie. My name is Bella, and I'm from Miami, and I was wondering what track off Daughter from Hell took you the longest to write. Love you.
0: Love you, Bella. Hi, Miami. I think Look at My Life actually in reality was one that I had started and then I put away for a while because it got under my skin in the wrong way. I was like frustrated, I think, generally at that point in time, feeling like I was a bit of a roadblock creatively. And sometimes I have real recency bias with things that I write. Aaron Dessner, who I made this album with, is always, rightfully so, criticizing me for throwing songs away in my brain before we've seen them through. And so that song was kind of like halfway there, and it took some convincing from Aaron to open my heart and revisit that song. So I think technically that song did take the longest, just from its inception to the final product. It was probably about a year, but that's because I'm painfully stubborn and should probably get out of my own way. Thank you for your question, Bella. The next song that I'm going to play for you is called Broke My Heart. This was one of my favorite songs to make. I wrote the song with Aaron and with Justin Vernon of Bon Iver, and we had a real blast writing and recording this song. The song kind of unfolded in a thrilling way. Justin's involvement was a shock to me because I had initially done this scratch demo over a track that Aaron had made, and then when Justin heard it, he added to what I had done, and it kind of snowballed into this gorgeous collaboration, which, being the biggest Bon Iver fan ever, it's really wild to me that we got to do that together. This is a good old-fashioned breakup song. So for any of you who might be going through it, I hope you're taking care of your heart, and I hope you hang with your friends and have a laugh soon, and it's all gonna be okay. I love you so much. This is Broke My Heart. Oh.

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1: That was Minnie Barr. Thank you for listening. I hope you know how brilliant Audrey is and her songwriting, but I feel like you can hear her in this song. So that's one of the reasons why I love so much that it's on this album. I feel like I get to hang out with my friend when I hear this song. The song is kind of about how we spend our time together, which sometimes involves going off the rails. That's okay every once in a while, you know? If you're in a safe space with someone you love, why not? Okay, on to our next talkback. This is from Caitlin. Can't wait to hear from you, girl.
3: Hi, my name's Caitlin, and I'm from Bucks County, Pennsylvania. I'm 22 years old. A lesson that I learned in my 20s is you can go through many groups of friends, but you'll know when you find the right group of people. A question I had about the album was, what made you come up with or decide to go with The Daughter from Hell as your title for your album?
1: Caitlin, that was gorgeous. I agree with you. You do know when you found your people. It's unmistakable. I can absolutely relate to that. Daughter from Hell was the last song that I wrote for this album at the very tail end of our studio time, and it felt very immediately correct to me. I think having not planned to write a song dedicated to my mom, having it just like come up organically was a really gorgeous experience. Like, album aside, it just felt like a moment in my life that provided me with real clarity and sort of serves as this tangible evidence of personal development, I suppose, being able to have enough perspective finally, very overdue, but finally to be able to say all of these things to my mom, who I admire and love so much and who I want to, you know, emulate in all the ways possible. But the term Daughter from Hell felt appropriate generally, kind of like an umbrella term for how I see myself, to be honest with you. I feel like hopefully I've outgrown it, but, you know, I don't know. In moments when I turn to songwriting, it tends to be at a point of like extreme feeling, often friction or conflict, and sometimes I think I can be quite brutal. So that felt correct. As soon as I wrote the song, it felt like the obvious album title. So I'm really happy that we landed on that. It's kind of the first time with any project that it was like, oh, light bulb moment. This has to be the thing. The next song that I'm going to play for you today on iHeartRadio as I continue to take over, thank you for letting me, don't know why they did, but what a gift, is called Good Reason. And this song, I wrote this song the day of a breakup, in fact, and I was with my dear friend Sarah Ahrens, and we just let it rip. And I think that sometimes the greatest way to find peace is to get with a friend that you love and make something. It could be a cake, it could be a song, it could be a mess of sorts. I just feel like being with someone that you love to sometimes enable the heartbreak even is okay. And that's what we did. We wrote this song, Good Reason. This is like, yeah, this is, I think, maybe my favorite breakup song on the album. It feels true to that moment for me, and I hope you like it. Good Reason, everybody.

0: That was Look at My Life. Thank you for listening to it. I actually heard this on the radio for the first time in the car when I was driving to work 2 days ago. So thank you, iHeart. Thank you, iHeart, for everything. But that was a real, pinch me moment that will never feel normal to me. Okay, time for another talk back. My favorite part. This is from Carter.
1: Hi, Hit Nation. I'm Carter Lee Milstein from New York City. Some lessons that I've learned in my 20s are always stay in touch with your friends, as many of your friends as you can and want to be in touch with. It's always nice to have more people in your life and know what's going on. And one question I had about the album for Gracie Abrams is, how do you think about this most recent album in terms of your entire discography? Thanks.
0: Carter, that was gorgeous. I think I really am looking at everything that I've made as a time capsule of that point in my life. And I do have a real softness for everything I've made up until this point. And this album, I do feel like it's a real accurate depiction of what the past, year or two has looked like and felt like for me. This album for me feels like it felt like I could hear myself more clearly for the first time in a minute. I think when you're like running at 100 and on the road every day, and never alone, it can be sort of, I don't know, in my experience, personally speaking, I was starting to feel like I couldn't hear my own internal voice anymore. And getting into some normalcy after taking a break from tour and kind of sleeping in the same bed every night and having the same route to the studio every day and cooking my own meals again, like all of this was helping kind of heal that inner voice. So this album feels like it's a bit more patient. Like there's more room in the songs, I feel like, and that makes sense because I was yearning for that, I suppose. So yes, that's how I think about it. Thank you for calling in.
2: 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Gracie Abrams.
0: So this next song I'm going to play you is the titular track on the album. It's called Daughter from Hell. This was the last song that I wrote for the album and means a lot to me. And it's for my mom. Aww. I love her. I love you, Mom. What if she was listening right now? That'd be incredible. Maybe she is. This song is heavy on the baritone electric guitar. I love playing this guitar. As soon as Aaron started playing these open tuned chords, I, for whatever reason, it triggered something in my brain and made me think of my mother. And I started writing the song and I was truly hysterical. I went into a side room and wrote it, and then I started thinking, I have to go back in there and record these vocals. What's a lie I can invent to justify these tears? Because there was something about, like, at 26, doesn't feel so great to be like, I'm just crying about my mom. But actually, that's okay. Going back to my lesson about letting all parts exist, I think it's okay to cry sometimes. Sometimes daily. This is Daughter from Hell.

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1: All right, so you just heard song number 5 tonight inside the iHeartRadio Top 5 Countdown. 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
0: Woo! We are almost there. The top two songs of the day. I know, it's been a long top five, but dude, the biggest songs voted by you and your thumbs ups on the iHeartRadio app. Yes, it is coming up next. We're almost there. Don't bail on us. Tino Go Chino Radio. Hang out.
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1: I don't know if we talked about this off the air or on the air the other day, but I feel like you don't hear a bunch of people these days, like kids, saying that they want to do different things in the world. Like, man, I want to grow up to be a teacher, or I want to grow up and be a police officer, mm-hmm. or I want to be like
2: fireman.
1: Like, exactly. Yeah. Like yeah. things like back in the day that you used to hear. Now it's just, I want to be a streamer. I want to be an influencer. I want to be a gamer. That's all it is. Mm-hmm. Mm-hmm. Maybe after hearing this, you'll want to be a pilot. Tell me more, Matt.
2: So there's this pilot. I guess he works for American Airlines. He's the captain of a 737, which one of the type
3: a
2: of
3: Boeing?
2: Planes.
3: Mm-hmm.
2: Yeah. So he, I guess, on purpose shared his pay stub on X, Twitter, and he makes $458,000 a year. And I guess people are really shocked that pilots make that much. Some uh-huh. people saying, I can't believe they make that much. It's too much money. And where I fall on this is like, pay that man whatever he yes. needs to be paid.
1: I agree.
2: If he's a good uh-huh. pilot, because he has all of our lives
1: it's so
2: in
1: crazy.
2: The palm of his hands.
1: I realized it recently because I got into a car yeah. accident. And I've since the accident, I've been very paranoid when I drive. It is crazy when you think about it. As much as I hate flying, it is safer than driving.
3: I just can't get out of my head the one time where Matt and Serena were having a beer, a couple beers and a pizza with that young kid that was like a co-pilot. And I'm like,
0: but he wasn't flying the plane.
3: I understand that, but I'm like, this is what you're doing outside of this? Like, you know what I'm saying? I feel like they just
1: you can't
3: drunk.
1: Have a normal life when he's not flying?
3: Not getting drunk like that, like at the bar.
2: Airport.
3: Yeah, like,
2: and
3: what are you doing?
2: Talking about how he's a pilot and he's drinking.
0: But he wasn't getting drunk. He had like one. Me and Matt were getting drunk.
1: Oh, okay. I don't want my pilot on one beer. Serena's trying to say it's okay. No.
0: No, he wasn't flying the plane.
3: He was flying Spirit.
2: Rest in peace.
1: There are two simple acts that can save most marriages, and we'll share them with Serena next.

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1: All right, y'all, I have a favor. If you're listening to my voice right now, I have a favor.
2: Mm-hmm.
1: I feel like we come in here every day and the goal at the end of the day is to connect with you and entertain you. I don't know why we chose this life, but we did. I think it's an evolution. Like when I first got into radio, I just wanted to talk on the radio. I don't know why. I don't know if that's narcissistic or what. I didn't care what it was. I just wanted to talk. Yeah. And then I wanted to be the guy that played all the new music first. And then I wanted to be the guy that did all the local stuff. Uh-huh. And like you have these evolutions. And now I just like talking to people and connecting. I love when people reach out. They're like, man, I had a bad day and I heard the show and it got me through it. I had a guy recently. He came up to me and told me that he had broke his leg. And one of the only things that helped him get through it, it sounds crazy, was listening to us.
3: He said, McGregor?
2: Oh my God.
3: Wow. Get it?
1: Too soon.
2: Wow. Okay.
1: That's sad. But he was like, bro, I was active and I'm a truck driver. And every day I'd get out, I have to do my things and I couldn't do it. The only sense of normalcy I had for 6 months was listening to you guys.
0: Mm-hmm.
1: Things like that are crazy. And I love that type of thing. And so even like with the comedy, when people ask me what made you want to do it, I've always wanted to do it. But the difference between the radio and the comedy is that with radio, we talk and it's just us in here and we hope that you connect to it. With a comedy, I see it immediately. Mm-hmm. I see it in your face if it worked, if it didn't. And I just think that's one of the coolest things to get a room full of 300 people that all believe in different things, but hear the one thing that you talk about and connect to it.
2: Yeah. Mm-hmm.
1: And so that's what I've been doing on my Love Bomb comedy tour. And we recently had a sold out show in Ontario, California at the Ontario Improv. Mm-hmm. And it was amazing. And we filmed the entire thing. I just released the first 10 minutes from it. And my ask of you is to go watch it. That's it. It's 10 minutes.
3: And like and subscribe.
1: Yeah. I mean, that would be great too. That'd be great
3: Three
1: too.
3: Three things.
1: If you watch it and you like it, share it. Yeah. That's all it is. Mm-hmm. But it's just 10 minutes, man. And you tune in already to listen to what we talk about. So now you can kind of see what's been going on. You've been hearing me talk about the comedy thing for 2 years. And this is the first body of it that I'm putting out. Like more than a 60-second clip.
2: Right.
1: And so the first 10 minutes that I've released is called Dating in Your 40s Sucks.
0: Do you have a certain date that you're going to always release these on?
1: Just once a month. So I'm doing it once a month until the end of the year, and then I'll put out the entire hour for streaming for you to check out. But that's it. That's my favor. If you could go to my YouTube, it's just YouTube, Tino Cochino. I've got a link in my Instagram. It's on my Instagram story. Go watch it.
2: I got to go check it out.
4: Link in the bio.
1: It's not an OnlyFans. Not an OnlyFans.
3: But go watch that.
1: Go watch it. Share it. I would greatly appreciate it. Thank you, thank you.
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1: And you know the vibes. I'm with you for an hour on socials. We're at New Hit List. I'm at La Crystal Rosas. Yep, it's official. Ari is back with her ex-dancer slash ex-boyfriend, Ricky. Here's Hate That I Made You Love Me.

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1: 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I'm excited to see him Sunday, though, for

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1: More on the way here on the new hit list. I'm back tomorrow night. Till then, at La Crystal Rosas. Bella Kay. I love it. I love it. I love it.

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1: Yay, and it is Friday. I love that. This is Katie. It's kind of crazy that it's the 17th of July already. Doesn't it feel like it was just 4th of July? I feel like I was just, like, I don't know, posing for something on Instagram holding a sparkler. But here we are, the 17th of July. And thanks so much for listening.

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1: 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Rumor has it they've had this puppy for like a year. He's big and white and fluffy and very cute.

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1: Okay, so this movie news, and there is a new movie called I Play Rocky that's coming out. Dude, the guy who's playing Sylvester Stallone, the way that he sounds like Rocky is wild. Let's talk about this in 5 minutes. When I was young, I fell in love.

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1: I mean, the biggest story after Taylor Swift and Travis Kelce got married the other Friday is it's revealed that they got a dog together. I mean, very cute dog, big and white and fluffy. But we're like, can we get some like honeymoon details? What's going on?

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1: So it stars Matt Damon, who, by the way, in a recent interview, said what he will never do for a movie again. It's not like get ripped, but it's to like gain a bunch of weight for a film. I'm like, unlimited eating, I'd be down. But Matt Damon starring in The Odyssey, that is in theaters this weekend. We have to talk about this cast in 5 minutes, okay?

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1: So if you're planning on hitting up the theaters this weekend, I do like going to the movie theaters on a Saturday. It's Katie. But yeah, there is going to be a new movie in theaters. And actually yesterday is when it opened up. Christopher Nolan's first project.

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1: Dude, Justin Bieber must be so proud of the wifey because Hailey Bieber trending because she has a new brand collab with who? And these jeans are so cute. So we're going to talk about it in 5.

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1: 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You make us the number one preset. So easy to get there for your weekend, all summer. This is Katie, and of course, I had to get some Britney on for you.

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1: Have you seen that guy on TikTok who does impersonations of people singing? 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
0: It's Andy and Bob. After five, Friday morning finally found her way to the finality of the week, friend.
1: Wow, there's a lot of F's there.
0: I dropped a lot of F-bombs this morning so far.
1: And luckily not the one that'll get us in trouble.
0: No, because then they would say that's impossible, but nothing's impossible, according to Aubrey Hepburn. I could be.

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1: It's Feel Good Friday. We want to know why you're smiling today. Share some good news with us. 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
0: It's Andy and Bob on Feel Good Friday. Your chance to tell us what has you feeling good. All right, Andy, let's go to the talk back mic this morning with Carrie.
2: I'm looking forward to some of the concerts I've scheduled. I'm just hoping it's not going to be hot. Because if it's hot like it's been, I might not want to go.
1: I will keep my fingers crossed for you, but there's a good chance it's going to be hot. I mean, it's summertime. That's part of the fun.
0: Indoor concert, like inside an arena, or outdoor concert, like at a stadium? What do you prefer?
1: I mean, it's fun to be outside, but then you're always taking the risk, right, of the heat or the rain. But I think it's better to be outside, don't you?
0: I like being inside because if I'm inside and I'm on the bowl side of it,
1: sure.
0: Unless there's always the one drunk chick in front of me that's doing it, but at least I can sit down and watch a show.
1: Why can't you sit down outside?
0: Because everybody's standing up. Everybody's standing up.
1: You can still sit down and just enjoy.
0: I'm staring at butts the whole time.
1: Maybe you want to look at butts.
0: Good point. I noted the flaw of that right off the bat.
1: As you were saying, and I was like, maybe you want to, but maybe not, though. Maybe not. I mean, you're not paying to watch butts.
0: Look, I will say, like the concert I went to that was the most packed in the last couple of years, I went to see Kendrick Lamar in concert. And we were, I would say, 5/6 of the way back. So you have to be standing and you're still like struggling to see. And I thought, man, if this was inside an arena, I'd be up on the sides and I'd have a much better view of everything.
1: Well, I'm going to Dave Matthews tonight and I will sit. If I want to sit, I'm going to sit. Okay. If I want to stand, I'm going to dance. But otherwise, I'm going to sit. I'm okay with that.
0: Okay. Let the edible motivate you, whatever is going on. All right. I can see Dave Matthews Band's colors. Okay. I can hear the voices. It's our Feel Good Friday. Tell us what is you feeling good. Use the TalkBack mic on our free iHeartRadio app and let us know. Find Andy and Bob on Facebook, Instagram, and Threads. 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
0: It's Andy and Bob.
1: It's Feel Good Friday. We want to know why you're smiling today. Share some good news with us. 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
0: It's Andy and Bob. It is Feel Good Friday. We want to hear from you. Tell us what is you feeling good. Let's celebrate your wins. Andy, let's go to the talk back mic with Tiffany.
2: I'm actually closing on a new house, so I'm going to be moving. 3 acres of land. It's in kind of like in the middle of nowhere, and it has a pool.
0: And a pool.
1: Wow. I mean, she had me on the 3 acres of land in the middle of nowhere, and she adds a pool. I mean, it kind of kept getting better and better.
0: Not saying you're going to be moving at this point because your starter house has become your finisher house.
1: Yeah, it really has.
0: If you were in the market, would you be looking for a pool or no pool?
1: Yeah, I don't know. I always think a pool sounds nice. Mm-hmm. And then you see the work that it takes to put in a pool. Yep. I would like more land, though. Yeah. More land means more animals.
0: Yeah.
1: Do you know what I mean? Like, think of all
0: cows.
1: I want cows. I don't want to be a farmer. I just want to have a cow. I mean, I'd be a farmer, too, but I just want to have a cow.
0: Are you going to milk this cow?
1: I don't need to.
0: Okay.
1: I mean, if I needed to, I would milk it, but I want a cow.
0: All right. So let's say you're obviously not going to eat the cows. You're not raising it for that.
1: Right.
0: And let's say for instance, you wouldn't milk the cow. You just want to have a cow hanging around. That's it.
1: I think it'd be cool to have like a cow in your
0: chewing
1: backyard.
0: The cud.
1: Yeah.
0: Yeah. Okay.
1: I think that would be neat. Okay. Pete said I'm not allowed to get a cow though.
0: No.
1: That's very disappointing.
0: No, because again, Pete is the responsible one in your relationship, and thank God for Pete.
1: Why would a cow be bad?
0: You just want to have a cow because you try to get that thing in bed with you guys.
1: No, I wouldn't. Like a cute little Highland cow, maybe. I mean, I'm talking just like a normal.
0: I'm going to do something here. I don't think
1: Jersey
0: I'm ever done.
1: Cow.
0: I'm never done. Andrea, you cannot have a cow.
1: Don't full name me.
0: Listen, that was like you telling me you're not going to have a cow in the bed. I know how this ends.
1: I don't have that big of a bed. We have a queen, okay?
0: It could be a California king.
1: Over there.
0: Yeah, that's right. Stretch it to her. All right, Feel Good Friday. What has you feeling good? Use our TalkBack mic on the free iHeartRadio app and let us know. Or find Andy and Bob on Facebook, Instagram, and Threads. 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
0: It's Andy and Bob. Andy, safe to say your daughter Rojo's hero beyond her mom and your mom, Mama Rose, which we have to say legally, is Taylor Swift. Is that safe to say?
1: No, I actually don't think, she loves Taylor. Who doesn't?
0: But not hero-wise.
1: I do too. I wouldn't think that's her hero. I would say she probably looks up to athletes more.
0: Really? Okay.
1: Mm-hmm.
0: All right.
1: I mean, we just got a kitten and she named her Cameron after Cameron Brink, the basketball player
0: Nice. Who
1: plays in the WNBA. So I would say she's looking at her, or since she's a goalie, she loves Alyssa Nair. So she's looking at her more than probably Taylor.
0: Now, my daughter Kenley leans definitely on Taylor Swift, and I'm okay with that. I think the Taylor Swift, the business person, is a great role model. I think Taylor Swift, the person, is a fantastic role model. The artist, too. Did you have one? Again, beyond Mama Rose, who contractually I have to remind everybody is your true hero, or she gets really angry. who was somebody you looked up to when you were a kid like that?
1: Well, I probably looked up to. Can I pick any family member besides?
0: Sure.
1: Pick a celebrity.
0: Or artist? I mean, go celeb if you want. Like whatever.
1: Oh, I mean, if I'm going like celebrity, I'm probably going like Paula Abdul or Debbie Gibson, right?
0: Yeah.
1: Or I'm probably going like my brother or my cousin Ange, like the people who actually I saw on a regular basis.
0: And you knew really. So there was part of you like the artist side. The other part like understood the reality. Like my hero growing up beyond my parents, my baseball coach Bill DeRoba through and through, like who I always wanted to be like. And then from an artist standpoint, man, I wanted to be Matthew Broderick.
1: Really?
0: Oh, yeah. I really did. But not even from Ferris Bueller's Day Off. Matthew Broderick from War Games. He had that computer. Do you want to play a game? Yeah. I wanted to be able to control all the nuclear weapons through a video game.
1: Mm.
0: Yeah, that's how I rolled. Yeah.
1: Interesting. Yeah. But there was a recent poll of who's like a kid's hero. And mom and dad topped the list, so that's great for us.
0: Yep.
1: Followed by teachers and siblings. But then they also asked like who they idolized from characters. Spider-Man's up there. Mm-hmm. Sonic the Hedgehog. Rummy from K-Pop Demon Hunters. And then, of course, athletes are up there as well.
0: Yeah, all right. Donna, how about you? Who was your hero growing up, maybe beyond mom and dad?
2: Probably my oldest brother. There was eight of us, and he always took care of all of us. He always made our holidays special. So I would say my oldest brother.
1: Oh, wow. Eight of you guys. Yeah, that's incredible that he was such a big role model for you all then, I'm sure.
0: For you being so tall, was it hard to look up to people that you were typically looking down on?
1: Well, actually, my brother is still 6'2", so he's still taller than me, so it was easy to look up to him.
0: So you look up to one Bob and look down on another.
1: That's right.
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0: 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Breakfast for your brain. Andy, what are we learning today?
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1: It's Feel Good Friday. We want to know why you're smiling today. 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
0: It's Andy and Bob on Feel Good Friday. We want to hear what has you feeling good. Let's go to the talk back mic and let's go to Janelle.
2: Today I am going hiking with my best friend and we probably go fishing while we're hiking. So that's making me happy.
1: I like that.
0: Oh, yeah.
1: We go hiking a lot. I don't think I usually fish, though. Seems like extra stuff I have to carry.
0: Oh, well, I'll tell you. So the last two Saturday mornings, I've been out fishing with me, my son, and my cousin's son, so I guess technically my nephew. Had a great time. Fantastic time.
1: Good. That's nice.
0: And now again, just where you and I differ slightly is my rule is that, you know, if we're going to fish, you know, we got to bring home lunch.
1: Okay.
0: So been, tell you what, nothing tastes so good.
1: Yeah.
0: Yeah. I was so in on that. Now my son, Cade, he has fish allergy, can't eat fish.
1: Mm.
0: So like we catch 7 fish and I'm splitting them between me and my nephew. It's fantastic. Love
1: really?
0: It.
1: Really?
0: Grill them up. Fantastic. Love it.
1: Mm. Yeah. My rule with fishing is free the worms. That's my rule when it comes to fishing. But we are different. That's
0: free
1: why I'm a vegetarian.
0: Worms.
1: Free the worms. I mean, you know I love earthworms, too. Yep. They're wonderful for the environment.
0: Yes, they
1: so
0: are.
1: That's what I do. But that's good, too. But hiking is great. We both love hiking. So that sounds like a wonderful way to spend your Friday.
0: Tell us what is you feeling good on this Feel Good Friday. 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Or find Andy and Bob on Facebook, Instagram, and Threads and join the conversation.
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1: The Lehigh Valley's number one hit music station.
0: It's Andy and Bob. Let's see. Dirty Deeds Done with Sheep.
1: What?
0: Kermahauer. What other ones here? Let's see what other ones here. These are the group chats I'm in. Their names.
1: Oh, for your text messages?
0: Yep.
1: Aren't they the worst?
0: I love them. I mean, like the one you and I are just in, DC is finally RPD. Like that's
1: yeah.
0: one.
1: That's a funny one.
0: I love
1: though.
0: The inside track ones. Are there any that you actually like being in?
1: No, nope, not really. No, I've actually started muting them because I don't feel like you can get out of group chats
0: easily. It's drama, right? It is drama when you leave.
1: I know. So I've just muted some because I can't keep up with it and I don't want to read the messages because sometimes you go away and there's like 75 messages when you come back. I mean, I have
0: 1,030 text messages unread.
1: That's how you operate though, right? Like I typically try to read my text messages and respond to people. Same thing with emails. You just don't even follow that.
0: Nope.
1: But when you have all those group chats and everybody's replying about something and it really doesn't have anything to do with you, you just kind of have to ignore them and hope people don't question you about it, right? That's how I operate. Well, there was recently a survey that asked people, how many group chats are you in? The most popular answer was zero.
0: No.
1: Who are these people? Exactly. How do they get away with not being in group chats? Tell me your secrets.
0: Oh my goodness. I can't believe it. None? None?
1: I know. Yeah.
0: Even my dad is in two. My dad doesn't text. Nikki, how do you feel about group chats? Are you in a bunch?
2: I'm in two group chats in my personal life, and then work, I have a whole bunch. I don't find them annoying, though.
1: Oh, wow. Okay. So she likes them. Wow. Yeah,
0: like being in the middle of all that tea. Ugh. All right. Tracy, what about you?
3: Okay. Some days too many.
1: That's how I feel. Too many group chats going on.
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0: 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So before you head out the door, we'll catch you up on the three biggest stories everybody's talking about, why they matter to you, the three things you need to know coming up in minutes. 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
1: Hi, everyone. 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
1: 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We want to know why you're smiling today. 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
0: It's Andy and Bob on Feel Good Friday. What's got you feeling good as we head toward the weekend? All right, Andy, let's go to the talk back mic with Aubrey.
2: Yeah, I'm super excited. I'm going to start roller skating again. I've already prepared everything. I'm about to head out the door. So it's just going to be such a great day.
1: Ugh, roller skating. No. I mean, good for you, Aubrey, but not me. I couldn't. I can't.
0: Yeah, when you're towering it at 7.5 feet tall like you are, Andy, I think it's a long way down.
1: I would like the extra height. That would be the positive. You're so tall when you wear roller skates, but I never mastered stopping. Roller skating.
0: There are walls to run into.
1: That's how I got around it. When you're at a rink, you can just run into the wall. And as you get like a little bit older, like a preteen, you got to pull it off in like a cool way. You meant to just run into the wall to stop and like hang out with your friends and like talk. I don't think I could even do that anymore in like a cool way. I would just fall and just stay down there.
0: I could see you with a little tiny backpack on your back and this little pull cord. And you want to stop, you just pull the string and the parachute comes out and slows you down.
1: Maybe that would help. But man, roller skating rinks were the coolest when I was younger. But yeah, stopping was always very challenging for me.
0: I mean, like, look, I've always said friends hold hands skating to Endless Love in the Dark. So I'm just saying, like you can't do that doing many other things, you know?
1: That is true. That is true.
0: You and Pete, Endless Love in the Dark. I love that. Someday I hope to find someone who'll skate with me.
1: I'll skate with you as long as I don't have to stop. Could you stop for both of us?
0: So you'd rather skate holding my hand to Endless Love as long as I teach you how to stop?
1: Yeah, well, someone's got to teach me. I don't think those little tripod things that the kids use anymore would be tall enough for me.
0: Oh, my goodness. All right, look, it's Feel Good Friday. Let's get you feeling good. Share it with us. 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
0: From her just-released album, Daughter from Hell. 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
1: 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We want to know why you're smiling today. 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
2: They say the holy water's watered down, and this town's lost its faith. Our colors will fade eventually, so if our time is running out, day after day, we'll make the mundane a masterpiece. Oh my, my, oh my, my love, I take one look at you, you're taking me.

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0: It's Andy and Bob. Here are the three things you need to know for Friday, July 17th. Number one, deadly flash flooding continues to hammer Central Texas after days of torrential rain. More than 70 people have been rescued in homes and vehicles, and at least two people have died. Officials are warning residents to stay away from floodwaters as rivers continue to rise. Number two, smoke from hundreds of wildfires burning in Canada and northern Minnesota once again are creating dangerous air quality across parts of the U.S. More than 120 million people are under air quality alerts. Cities like Detroit, Chicago, and Minneapolis are among the worst in the world yesterday.
1: You know what's bad when checking the air quality has become part of your daily routine as like checking the temperature?
0: Yeah, you see an AQI and you're like, I know what that means.
1: Yeah, all of a sudden.
0: And number three, a man in South Korea is facing criminal charges after allegedly wearing smart glasses to cheat on a professional licensing exam. Investigators became suspicious after noticing a strange reflection in his glasses, and he later admitted he was testing an app he created to feed him answers.
1: Okay, Bob, you have these smart glasses on too, so if all of a sudden you start getting like every trivia question right, I'm going to start asking some questions.
0: Oh, so is that because I'm just smart, is what you're saying? Like I'm not intelligent enough?
1: I know that's not
0: right.
1: I'd
0: be all very defensive. All right, those are the three things you need to know for Friday, July 17th. It's Andy and Bob.

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1: The Lehigh Valley's number one hit music station.
0: It's Andy and Bob. Time for the look ahead. Fran, what are we talking about next week?
1: So on Monday, we're going to be talking about what is the most useful tool or item in your home.
0: I would have said me, but I'm definitely not useful.
1: That's very true. Yeah. Also, Monday morning at 9 o'clock, we're going to have your first chance of the week to win $1,000.
0: Yeah, the Great Gas Giveaway could pay off big for you with $1,000 to go all the way you should spend it. Be ready to win next week.

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0: Sandy and Bob, looking back on the show that was, what was the best part of your day today, friend?
1: I love our daily do-good about the puppers who has been waiting in an animal shelter for 7 years until he was finally adopted. And finally, someone came along and had to spend 7 months building trust with regular visits to the animal shelter and finally was able to adopt that dog and take him home.
0: You can meet Kylo right now on the Andy and Bob page on our website. All the tears, all the feels, the waterworks, just brace yourself. This is an awesome story.
1: Yeah, it is.
0: Yeah, best part of my day today, must grill grub. You are going to try a grilled portobello.
1: Am I?
0: Oh, you got to. You've got to.
1: Am I?
0: I just don't understand why you don't, like I said, eats like a steak from the texture and everything, and you don't like that?
1: That doesn't do anything for me.
0: I mean, like, it's like
1: I'm
0: soft.
1: I'm a vegetarian. You can't describe something as steak-like.
0: And you wanted me to say it eats like lettuce.
1: There you go. It eats like cherries.
0: You see how it works better? Yeah. No, not at all, but thank God it's Friday.
1: Yeah, it makes it better, that's for sure. 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
0: Do us a favor. Do someone else a favor. 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
1: Happy Friday. So good to see all of y'all. Ruby, intern Madison, Michaela, Sissany,
2: hey.
1: Tanya, engineer Tubbs, everybody's here. All right, so we got Sunday, the final match. So it is going to be Argentina and Spain. So now I got a buddy telling me all the info. It's going to be an interesting game. Mm-hmm. It's going to be less physical, more tactical.
2: Wow, wow, wow.
1: More technical, less physical. Very passionate, obviously, both. What is Michael, your husband, who is a diehard Argentinian fan, saying about it?
2: In a perfect world, he would watch this with his family and whatnot, but I planned a trip 2 months ago to Catalina, not realizing that the World Cup final would be this weekend, and we will be on a beach. So we're trying to figure out, you know, hot spots for the Wi-Fi, and I'm bringing my laptop.
1: No. Your husband has the right to stay at home and watch. I mean, he does not have to go. It's his team. It's the World Cup final. But I really believe, Michael, you have an out on this. This is big. And if Sissany wants to go to Catalina, then let Sissany go to Catalina.
2: I'm not going to Catalina by myself. We're bringing our children. Family vacation.
1: Well, fine. Then take your children. Michael can watch the game.
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2: In just a few minutes, I'm going to give you a technique to get your partner to open up to you. It's very different, this technique, for men and women. 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

0: 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If you want your partner to open up and share their feelings with you a little more, and be honest, right? Be candid. Here are the best ways to do it for men. If you want them to be honest and open up a little bit more, communicate a little deeper, for men, casual physical contact will instigate this.
1: Oh, yeah. 100%.
0: And stand shoulder to shoulder with them.
1: That's weird.
0: It's not weird.
1: Oh, on a walk or something, or in the car.
0: Yeah, there you go. Shoulder to shoulder on the plane. Now, for women.
1: Okay.
0: Want your partner to open up a little bit more? 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
2: Amen.
0: Jeez. Eye contact, very important.
2: Yes.
1: Amen.
0: And you must be face to face.
2: Yeah.
0: You got to go face to face.
2: Right.
0: Active listening. That is something we all need to do better. Mm-hmm. Because I know for a fact I'm with people and somehow my brain goes off on an entire story in my head and I don't remember half of what they were talking about and I got to get back into active listening. We got to do that better.
2: Yeah, I agree.
0: All right, today's quote. If you're going to believe the worst case scenario, you must also believe the best case scenario and give it the same space.
1: Why do we never do that?
0: Well, I just told you to try it.
2: I know. I teach my kids that, actually.
0: Yeah, well, teach Tanya.
2: Come here, Tanya.
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1: I love the renewed energy, the rebirth that comes with having a new number one on America Top 40, which is exactly what's going down this weekend. 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

0: B104. We are the Lehigh Valley's number one hit music station. Tanya with a trending report. So she just asked us this, and have we ever wondered what Nick Jonas' first message to Priyanka Chopra was before they knew each other?
1: Yeah.
0: I'm so happy to get the conclusion. What happened?
1: So on this week's episode of their podcast, Hey Jonas, they were talking about, because Priyanka was their guest, and they were talking about how they first met. So Kevin had asked Nick if he had seen Priyanka's show Quantico. He hadn't, but he drove past this huge billboard of her face on Sunset Boulevard and decided to look her up on Twitter. Okay, or X, whatever. Turns out she already followed him back. So Nick slid Nick slid into her DMs with this line. He said, "Hello. I've heard from a few people that we should meet. I have to agree with these people. Are you in LA anytime soon?"
0: So good one.
1: 4 hours later, Priyanka wrote back, "Hey, Graham," whom I'm assuming is like their mutual friend, "Graham's told me so much about you. Let's text more private. My team can access this."
0: Confidence is responding.
1: Yep.
0: Like, you want to convey confidence? Then you don't wait. You respond confidently because you want to respond. Not that you want to respond, but you're going to wait a little bit to create the scarcity.
1: Yeah.
0: So confidence is about being able to show interest back right away.
1: Yep.
0: Go.
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18: 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This product is not intended to

They say the holy water's watered down, and this town's lost its faith. Our colors will fade eventually, so if our time is running out, day after day, we'll make the mundane a masterpiece. Oh my, my, oh my, my love, I take one look at you, you're taking me

If you're looking for something funny to watch, all right, HBO Max's hit Hacks, final season, going out with a bang. It's breaking records. The hit series about a fading Las Vegas legend and the millennial writer who brought her career back recently shattered the Emmy record for the most nominations for a new comedy in TV history. 24 Emmy nominations. Catch up on it. It's on HBO Max right now.

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1: Leah, your fiance's sister cheated at your bachelorette party. What happened?
2: Yeah, I basically saw it happen. And so I'm like, do I tell anyone? Do I tell my fiance? Do I tell
1: her
2: boyfriend?
1: Who did she cheat with?
2: She was just making out with this guy at a club, but then they both disappeared, and then we didn't see her until the next day.
1: When is the wedding?
2: It's like in 4 months.
1: Leah, this is very simple. You're either going to get, when you get married, you either keep a secret or you don't. What do you want to do?
2: Oh my God, I just don't know. Because if it comes out later that I knew. Because I think she knows.
3: And if it comes out later that you knew, you said, you know what? It wasn't my place to tell you. That's why.
1: That's so not true. Oh. It is so not true.
3: So true.
1: You need to.
3: You are not in the wrong here.
1: Man, do I know more about marriage than you. You need to tell your fiance you don't want anything coming back against you after you're married. It will feel like a violation of trust. It'll feel like you are keeping something from him. And where there's smoke, there's fire. I don't like it. So, Leah, what are you going to do?
2: I think I should probably tell him, if I'm going to tell him and not confront her, then I should probably tell him with a lot of time before the wedding.
1: Yes. So, go. Goodbye.
2: Probably soon.
1: Next call. Goodbye. Thank you, Leah. You know what to do. And good
3: Take
1: luck.
3: Take it to the grave.
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1: Check it out. A review of a recent Bruno Mars Toronto show called it a masterclass in live performance, saying some artists make good songs. Bruno does that and puts on a serious show. So if you're lucky enough to see it, you'll see. Risk It All. Be Mars. Number 3.

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1: Number one, Zara Larsson. 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
1: I do appreciate everybody who listens to this show. I really do. And even if we've never met, never called in, I'm grateful that you're here or come here every now and then or here all the time. I love when you call in and have a question or a comment or you need advice. I don't have any training in advice, but I just try and use practical thinking. So I like to give advice.
2: Yeah.

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1: I understand somebody here needs advice from me.
2: I would love some advice from you. So I have a niece, and she was born in April, and she is the cutest. And the other day, we were at my brother-in-law and sister-in-law's house, and she goes, we have something we want to ask you guys. And they said, do you want to be Avery's godparents? And I started bawling, and I was so emotional, and it was so special, and I thought it was a really amazing honor.
1: It's an honor. It's an honor.
2: Thank you. I feel like I have to just, like, now be, I don't know, like, something has changed in me.
1: Yeah.
2: What do I do?
1: You're basically like an auntie.
2: Well, I am an auntie already.
3: Yeah.
1: Well, you're now to the same Avery?
2: Yes, Avery is my niece. So now I'm going to be your godmother.
1: So your god? Oh, so you got a godmother and auntie.
2: Yeah.
1: Okay. Mm-hmm. So this is interesting because I'm not related to any of mine.
2: Okay.
1: But you're expected to celebrate birthdays.
2: Yes.
1: You're expected to celebrate holidays, gifting, basically.
2: Right.
1: And you're also expected, how old is Avery?
2: She's like just shy of 3 months.
1: So every quarter, you spend one-on-one time with her
2: when she's
1: a little bit older.
2: Yes.
1: When she's a little bit older, I make my god kids feel as if they can come to me and the conversation that we have stays with me.
2: Right.
1: And they trust me and they share stuff with me.
2: I mean, yeah, you're like a vault. You didn't tell anybody about the Taylor Swift invite to her wedding, so.
1: I was not allowed to.
2: I get it. You can be trusted.
1: I can be trusted.
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1: All right, so everybody's into the cup. Many of you, you had your team in it. Maybe they're out. Argentina is in it. Spain is in it. This is the final coming up on Sunday. If you're still trying to decide where to watch the World Cup final on Sunday, there are a lot of places that are linking up with FIFA to do official watch parties. Did you see? I'm just thinking back to the game on Wednesday.
2: Yeah.
1: Did you? I loved when they took the live shot to Argentina. Yes. In the park where they're, the right. live shot of everybody celebrating mm-hmm. together, watching outside at a viewing party.
2: Exactly.
1: So, you know, when you got a team and you're rooting for them to get a bunch of people together, massive crowd, it can be fun.
2: It's such a cool vibe. I'm like, it's giving me a really nice preview of like what the Olympics is going to feel like in 2028. And I like it.
1: I do too. We need more things that are good news and more things that bring us together and don't divide us up. The next World Cup is not until 2030, so we got to come up with some other ideas.
2: Exactly.
1: Right? I don't know what it's going to be, but first time ever, World Cup's going to get a Super Bowl-style halftime show.
2: Exactly. Madonna, Shakira, BTS, and then they added Bieber, so I don't even know how they're going to fit all these acts in 11 minutes, but I'm here to watch that halftime show.
1: It's going to be fun to watch, and good luck to the teams. We'll see you Sunday.
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We are the Lehigh Valley's number one hit music station. Coming up next, you got your weekend watch list. We're going to run down what's on our radar. 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
4: I am watching The Five Star Weekend, okay? It is now streaming on Peacock.
3: It's on Peacock.
4: Anyways, yeah. It's Jennifer Garner, and she plays this celebrity food blogger who invites a friend from every era of her life to this weekend getaway. So it's kind of an interesting concept. So that's why it's called The Five Star Weekend. These are her five stars. Okay. So it's someone from her past, from like childhood. It's a friend that she met in college. It's a new mom friend. And so it's kind of interesting, like how they all kind of like intertwine or don't intertwine.
5: That's the piece I was missing. I started trying to watch this and I was like, are they even friends? These people don't even seem like they know or like each other.
4: Get through the episode.
3: Would I like it?
4: Yes, because there starts to become some twists and things that you just can't believe are happening, and you get invested. Eight episodes are streaming now on Peacock.
3: Tanya, what's on your weekend watch list?
5: So mine's Lord of the Flies on Netflix. So it's based on the classic book. A plane crash leaves a group of English schoolboys stranded on a remote island. It looks so good. It looks beautifully shot. There are four episodes that are streaming now on Netflix, and I'm definitely going to watch that this weekend.
3: Ruby, what is on your weekend watch list?
6: It's called Lost in the Jungle on Hulu and Disney Plus, and it's a documentary chronicling the miraculous true story of four young siblings who survived 40 days alone in the Amazon rainforest after a 2023 plane crash. And again, that's streaming now.
4: I remember this story.
6: Yes, it was all over the news. So now they have I believe they talked to the kids actually about how they survived.
4: Because they were the oldest one was 16 and the youngest one was 1.
6: Yeah.
4: And so they all survived 40 days out there.
3: Wow.
4: It's insane.
2: Just watch. Come on.
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Gracie Abrams and New Music Friday. That is good reason on B104, the Lehigh Valley's number one music station. I'm DC, and I didn't realize there was a code purple. I just assumed red was like the worst, but apparently purple, way worse than red, right? As a lot of Lehigh Valley things are canceled this afternoon, stay inside, stay safe, don't breathe air, I guess.

0: 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It's B104, it's DC, so you're not wrong. 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
1: No way. Yes. Oh, my goodness. 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Oh, I didn't even get to think that far, honestly. Maybe take my kids to do something fun.
0: Love that. 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And Alex Warren, this is Fever Dream. How do

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0: As a guy, there's times where I think I'm being romantic and it doesn't land. It's a B104, I'm DC. I feel like there's a lot of guys. You know, poetry, singing songs. Some things just don't land for you. 844-820-1041. What is something that's normally kind of romantic that just doesn't work?
1: This is going to sound weird. The thing that a guy does that I kind of feel like should turn me on but actually doesn't is when they open the car door.
0: Really?
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0: 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Who's this?
1: Hi, it's Donna.
0: Donna, how are you enjoying being stuck inside Code Purple today?
1: I am not loving it, but at least it's sunny.
0: Yeah, you're not wrong there. 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I'm going to get free food to Nick and Noah's right there in Hellertown for you because we love you.
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0: Hey, B104, the Lehigh Valley's number one music station. It's DC as people are stuck inside working, which I would have been no matter what. I get it. Zara's on the way. Kelly's coming up. The weekend also $1,000. At 844-820-1041, what is one thing that's normally considered kind of a turn on, but for you, it doesn't land?
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So some people are starting to share whether or not what happens if we lose daylight savings. It's up. B104, the Lehigh Valley, Sub Rodney Music Station. It's just a double-sided, like, where do you want the sun? Do you want it at the end of the day? Or do you want it at the beginning? Like, if we get rid of it completely, we're going to be waking up and the sun rises in the winter around 8 o'clock in the morning. Which, that's weird, right? Granted, we'll have sun to 7 o'clock at night, so pick your battles. I'm DC, I'm B104, Tame Impala, Dracula's on.

0: Stuck in today. B104, I'm TC with Cold Purple through midnight tonight. But what are you doing this weekend as it's clearing up? What do you got plans in Lehigh Valley? What are you doing?
1: Working.
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Gracie Abrams, Daughter from Hell, off the album, off that same name, on New Music Friday here on B104. 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

$1,000 for you to win in 10 on B104 going into Steel Cold Purple throughout the rest of the Dan Lehigh Valley. If you're looking for inside stuff to do, The Odyssey comes out this week in the theaters. Actually, not bad reviews, despite the YouTube reviews beforehand from the trailer. 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
1: The World Cup wraps up this weekend with England taking on France in the third place playoff tomorrow at 5 in Miami. And then the final is in New Jersey on Sunday at 3 between Argentina and Spain. Argentina's Lionel Messi comes into the match tied for the tournament high in goals with 8, and he's also tied for second in assists at 4.
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We are celebrating our friend Gracie Abrams. Her album, third album, Daughter from Hell, dropped today. 16 songs on the album. We'll play one of those songs, Good Reason, coming up in 10 minutes on B104, New Music Friday.

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right, it's DC High, Sienna Spyro, Rihanna, Olivia Dean on the way. Oh, also, it's Bruno Mars winning weekend. Your chance to win Bruno Mars tickets to see him at the Lincoln Philly coming up in a few weeks, actually. 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
6: 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And then the final is in New Jersey on Sunday at 3 between Argentina and Spain. Argentina's Lionel Messi comes into the match tied for the tournament high in goals with 8, and he's also tied for second in assists at 4.
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11: 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And then the final is in New Jersey on Sunday at 3 between Argentina and Spain. Argentina's Lionel Messi comes into the match tied for the tournament high in goals with 8, and he's also tied for second in assists at 4.
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4: 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Serena, how are you?
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4: 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We'll kick things off with Real Talk, where we keep it real. 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Welcome to the show. Woo.

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0: In 2026, dating is ick, right? It gives you an ick. And one of the biggest things I've seen online, because I do a lot of dating research for my dating podcast, Laugh at Love. And one of the biggest things that comes back that I've seen as of late is women saying that they get icks. Mm-hmm. It's a thing. But come to find out, our producer Matt has an ick.
2: I do.
0: Or had an ick.
2: Yep.
0: You got rid of an ex because of Leonardo DiCaprio, but like why? What was it about him?
2: So I took this girl I was dating back in my 20s out to see Titanic, right? When mm-hmm. Titanic was in theater.
3: Yeah, classic. He's old.
2: So I'm old. They had an intermission and everything in
0: Matt,
2: that movie.
0: Stick anyway, to the story.
2: So, yeah, okay. So we're watching the movie. At the end, like, you know, people die, and it's very sad. Like the mom with the kid in the bed uh-huh. when yeah. the flood's yes. coming. And man, I was in tears at the end of that movie. Mm-hmm. And so afterwards, I'm walking with her out of the movie, and I go, "Man, that was so sad. Did you like it?" She goes, "Nah, it happened so long ago. I don't really care." I was like, "Oh my god, that level of callousness, man! I broke up with her on the spot."
3: But why?
0: Hold on. First of all, I want to be clear.
1: Did you give her a reason? Did you say like, "Oh, this isn't going to work out because you hate"?
2: I did
1: Titanic?
2: Not. I was not confrontational back then. So
0: I've never seen this in real life or in real person, but our producer, Matt, just gave us clickbait. That has nothing to do with Leonardo DiCaprio.
2: He was in that movie.
0: Yeah, but so what? So was Kate Winslet. So was whatever. It doesn't matter.
2: It's
0: yeah.
2: a tease.
0: You broke up with her. You broke up with her because of her emotional response yeah. to a movie, not
2: yes,
0: because of Leonardo
2: that
0: DiCaprio.
2: Involved Leonardo. I was very
0: that's real life clickbait.
2: And I was
0: that's
2: also
0: crazy.
2: I was also attracted to Leonardo DiCaprio. That's the real reason.
3: Well, the fact that you believe that, Tino, he don't have no ties to Leonardo.
0: Anyway. Leonardo. let's take it to the phones and talk to Tamara. She broke up with somebody because of their posture. Next.
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1: So we're talking icks. What's like a just super stupid, like you can admit it. Like this was a dumb reason to break up with somebody, but I had to do it. Sino Cochino Radio, Tamara, let me know.
2: Because I didn't like his weak, sloping shoulders.
1: Oh, my God.
3: Oh, yeah. They got to be broad.
1: Oh, power. That's crazy. So, like, a strong posture is what does it for you.
2: Yes. I don't like men that look like a capital A. I don't like it.
3: Oh, my God.
0: Oh, that's funny.
3: Oh, my God.
1: Has this always been a thing? Like, you even in school, you'd be like, look at that alphabet.
2: Yeah. Look at those shoulders. It looks like his body's just like... you know, it's like, it's not cracking.
1: That's funny. I've never heard of that, but that makes you unique.
0: That's funny.
1: After 10 years in a gym, Tamara, thank you for the call, by the way. I apologize. I just hung up on you. My bad. After 10 years in the gym and focusing on working out, right? There's this guy that basically is given every fitness tip.
0: Yes. Oh.
1: And I know Serena's been trying to go to the gym. I've seen Ocasio's been pretty frequent in there again. Yeah. I mean, he's posting pictures of the gym.
3: Yeah.
1: From outside. Yeah. So we'll share these with you next. Maybe you can pick some up.

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1: So there's a trainer that decided after 10 plus years in the gym to share every fitness tip he could come up with. There's 30. I'm not going to go through all of them.
2: No.
1: But the number one on this list is don't drink alcohol. I wanted to shout this out because I know Serena's been trying to go to the gym, and I know she's been trying to not drink. Yes. Give me an update. How are we doing on this?
0: I don't like when you say trying to go to the gym because I've been going consistently since May. But...
1: Imagine that's what her husband has to hear every day. That attitude. Jesus. Okay, keep going.
0: But the drinking, I think we're on day 11. And so far, it's been pretty good. I've only been tempted once. And that's when we went out to eat with my parents and like everybody was drinking. But other than that, like I haven't thought about it. And I could do one regular push-up now. I'm so happy.
1: Wow. You could never do a push-up?
0: No, I could do like the girly ones, but I did, I did like five yesterday, but they were all consistent. It was like one, and I think I did two without like stopping.
2: In a row?
0: Yeah. But that was like big for me.
2: Gotta start somewhere.
0: Yeah. Mm-hmm.
1: On the list of, you know, workout tips, number three is interesting. It says, if you're not turned on, you're not healthy.
2: Turned on by working
3: like
2: out?
3: Sex life?
1: No. Like the word rhymes with corny. If you're not that, then you're healthy. I know you could say it, but there's kids.
0: I could see that, but also I think it could be like your hormones, and I don't know. I feel like there could be a lot of different reasons for that.
2: Yeah.
1: High protein diet is the best diet.
2: Yeah.
1: Mm-hmm. We've all heard that, right? Your body needs minerals, and the easiest way to add them is to your water.
2: Yeah. Okay. My wife does that. It tastes disgusting.
0: What kind of minerals?
1: It tastes very earthy, right?
2: Yeah, it's like I'm drinking dirt water mixed with grossness.
1: Don't eat out of plastic.
0: I try not to because I think of like if it's hot food too, I think of like the plastics just like melting into my food.
2: Yeah,
3: terrible. Like the water bottles too.
0: I feel like there's no way really around it because everything's in plastic. I also saw something too though that if you drink out of glass, it has more plastic particles than the actual plastic. So there's just no winning,
1: guys.
0: Yes.
1: How is there plastic in glass? That doesn't
0: probably
1: even make sense.
0: Probably like when they make it at the factories or something, it's probably mixed with stuff.
2: At the glass factory?
1: I don't know. Things to think about, man. all right, coming up next, let's talk Taco Bell. Something you probably shouldn't be eating on your diet. But
2: protein.
1: I don't know. A lot of people are actually losing weight because of this whole explosive diarrhea thing.
0: Oh, girl.
1: Oh, my God. No, this is a real thing that we'll talk about next.

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2: I want to tell you a funny story. I was in Anaheim, California over the weekend, and I was in a rush, but I wanted to get some food real quick, and the closest thing to me was a Taco Bell.
3: Yeah.
2: It's across from the hotel. I was like, all right, whatever. I can go there, get a little crunchy taco meal, keep it moving.
3: Yeah.
2: I just recently, because I'm an adult now, I started eating lettuce in my tacos.
4: Oh my God. You never had lettuce before?
2: No, it was always just meat and cheese only. Yeah, yeah. And now I was like, you know what? Put a little green in there. Mm-hmm. So I'm biting down and I open up my phone because I love to just sit there, maybe watch a little Shark Tank or scroll or whatever while I eat. The first post I see is from Complex. And it says, Taco Bell pulls ingredients from menus as explosive diarrhea parasites spread. I just took the first bite. I was like, ah!
4: And it's from lettuce, right? Specifically.
2: Yes. Well, so it's all kinds of things. Lettuce, cilantro, onions, pico de gallo, and guac. God. It is a nationwide recall linked to Cyclospora, I think. Uh-huh. It's a parasite outbreak. And they're investigating, but nearly 2,000 people across several states have been affected by it. And yeah, one of the biggest like things that comes with it is explosive diarrhea.
1: Just yesterday too, my husband was going to the store and I was going to tell him to get lettuce for salad. And I was like, wait, actually, never mind.
4: So is it
1: like,
4: lettuce all over? You don't know
1: I think
4: what
1: it's a
4: lettuce?
1: Lot of things, because then my husband texted me today, was like, they also found it in strawberries, because my daughter, she didn't have the prettiest diaper yesterday. He's like, she ate it. I'm like, oh no.
3: Oh my God. I mean, it's good for your body, I guess.
2: I mean, you're losing weight very quick.
4: Cleanses you out.
2: The comments are funny. Deuce the hop dealer said, isn't getting diarrhea part of the Taco Bell experience?
3: His name's Deuce.
2: You're so immature.
3: I know.
2: Soulja Boy. I feel like we haven't heard his name in a while. Older. But people don't put enough respect on his name, man. He's given us some classics throughout the years.
3: True. Yeah.
2: He's also been the first artist to do a ton of different things.
3: Yeah.
2: And he also recently spoke out and said he wants to start his own award show.
1: Okay.
2: Could this be cool or not? Matt's laughing at him. I wonder why. We'll talk about it next.
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13: They say the holy water's watered down, and this town's lost its faith. Our colors will fade eventually, so if our time is running out, day after day, we'll make the mundane a masterpiece. Oh my, oh my love, I take one look at you, you're taking